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1: Hello. All right, we are back, America. We will be working very hard tomorrow to try and paste this back together again. We are in Florida, we are in Texas, and we are in Colorado. Oddly enough, trying to pull everything together. So one of these locations isn't right. And we will do everything we can. But here we are. Our excellent team, we're able to pull things together. And we do plan to take calls at the bottom of the last hour, give or take 8:30 p.m. Eastern time. Do not be afraid to stand up to the mob when it comes to anything, but certainly something like the future of this nation. People are always afraid or distrustful of economic progress, of new things. I'm not telling you to surrender your principles or your values or your beliefs. That's not what we're talking about here. We're talking about building things. And if anything, this should underscore to you how brilliant past industrialists were, inventors are, and how courageous past populations were. I mean, those steel mills were brutal. They're still very difficult. Coal mines. How many of you want to work in a coal mine? How many of you want to go in one of those public utility trucks, what we call cherry pickers, to work on the electrical lines? Most of us don't. And yet, in order for this society to function, we need that and much more. So it's very, very important that we not be the generation that says no. I'm very worried about our generation. I'm very worried about the youngest of our generations. And by youngest, I mean people in their late teens into their mid-30s. And obviously not everybody who's listening to the program, but I'm talking about sort of a general mentality, an intellectual laziness, if not a physical laziness. I want my student loan canceled. Somebody else needs to pay for it. Or somebody has to make sure I can buy an affordable home. Or somebody has to do this or that. My God, we never did that. And neither did your parents and your grandparents' generation. But now, it's not just that generation. Are we all really scared of AI data centers? They're big. But look at it this way. Let me help. When you look at our major cities, they have skyscrapers. They're called skyscrapers for a reason. Because they're vertical. They're vertical, south to north. Well, imagine them on their side. There you have your AI data centers. They're horizontal. Can you imagine? Carnegie develops steel production like nobody else. And so they can build entire skylines of cities. Floor after floor after floor after floor after floor. And so you have a vertical period of building our cities. So you can get more people in there. So you can get more office space in there eventually. You can get more businesses in there. And certainly at the beginning, they created a thriving environment for people to get jobs. the working class. Now take those buildings in your mind's eye and put them on their sides. Now they're much wider, of course. Now what about that? Does that still scare you? Again, with the appropriate zoning requirements, does that scare you? I'm just shocked that I not only have to defend an industry I have nothing to do with, and I really know very little about technology. And I'm proud of that. But nonetheless, when I need help with a computer or an iPhone or something, I have to ask my wife, I have to ask the kids, I have to ask Mr. Producer. I don't know what I'm doing. You know, your brain can only take so much. But the point is, it's there. We say, we don't want to build things overseas. We want to build things here. Okay, now that we're building things here, they're saying, we don't want you to build it here. We say, we want these jobs and the sciences and the technologies and mathematics. We want them in America. Why are we hiring foreigners, for God's sakes? I agree. We just don't want to give them the tools with which to do it. We're graduating people who don't understand this stuff. They barely are literate. And then the ones who are, we're going to tell them, no, we're not building data centers. This whole area of AI, which is massive. The opportunities are massive. I'm sorry, we're going to have to control it. We're going to have the government control it. That'll fix it. The hypocrisy is so thick. It was fun to quote Hayek and Mises and Friedman and Sowell and Walters, but it didn't mean anything, right? It was fun then. Just not that fun now, apparently. All right, let's see here. I see. Somebody's trying to reach me. It's Mr. Producer. I'm working on it. It's very weird what I'm having to do here tonight. But we will continue to do what we have to. Let me see. We are live and national. All right, you got me there, Ron? All right. In any event, poor Ron should get double time. I don't mean in prison. I mean in his pay. I can't get double time on my pay. They can't afford it, to be perfectly honest with you. But nonetheless, this is another reason we need AI to fix this that I'm dealing with. But in any event, I don't know how we can say we're America first when we don't support AI data centers. I don't understand how we can say that we need to hire Americans if we are proactively ensuring we don't have the jobs, not just for AI, but connected to all the industries involved in it, and that will be created as a result of it. Now, for many people, many of you are in your trucks and your cars, what the hell is AI anyway? And we're going to talk about that after the break. It doesn't mean all of you are going to have jobs in one of these buildings or, you know, as appendages to this technology, but it will affect you. It will affect you. What if they said when they were inventing automobiles, we don't want gas stations? They're too dangerous. They're ugly. We don't want gas stations. Well, we wouldn't have automobiles. What if people said, those damn trains, and back then they were much louder than they are today, and of course they were spewing the smoke. We can't have that. And what are you going to do? Have train tracks in some of the most pristine areas? We wouldn't have railroads. Or how about this one? Oil drilling. Even now, ANWR. Do you understand ANWR was set aside as part of Alaska to provide for energy development, oil drilling, And now you would think Anwar is a national park. It's not. Well, what if they were to say, we have failures in these piping systems, in these drilling systems, the pollution's unacceptable, the damage to the caribou, the damage to the pristine areas and so forth. We can't have drilling in the ocean. What happens if we have leaks? And we've had leaks. So no oil, no gas. Now, you may not know this, but much of the electricity we have is created by oil and gas. Maybe we ought to have a course on how the economy works, how things are connected one to the next. We talk about how is it that Taiwan has the most advanced computer chips in the world? 80-90% of them, we got to buy them from Taiwan? What are we going to say 10 years from now, 20 years from now? How is it that communist China has more advanced fill in the blank than we do? How is that possible? Because the politicians today, and honestly, apparently across generations today, we enjoy the highest level of living humankind has ever experienced. But we've reached a point we will want everything without paying for it, without working for it, and without taking risks. That would be a nation in decline. We have to reverse that. I'll be right back.
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1: All right. So we can, when you call at the bottom of the third hour, if you want to get into this AI data issue, feel free to do so. What I'm going to do after the top of the hour is talk a little bit. I'm not going to keep at this. Over the course of the next months and years, I will, of course, but there are other things to get to. But we'll talk a little bit about, well, what is this A1 stuff, you know? I'm a lawyer. I don't know what's going on. I'm a surgeon. I don't know what's going on. I drive a taxi. I don't know what's going on. Well, I get it. I had to look into it myself. It just amazes me how almost out of nowhere, but nothing happens out of nowhere. This has been coordinated, networked, heavily funded of this opposition. About 80% of all these data center buildings are in the eastern part of Loudoun County in Virginia. It's a fairly liberal area. It's becoming darker and darker blue. Yet they're doing it because these are good paying jobs, because the tax revenue is enormous, and the mostly Democrats who run the Board of Supervisors and are mostly fairly left wing, they see this as a money making machine. You know, I'm just shocked. If you have an issue where one in particular is going to be located and so forth and so on, like you would anything else, you go to the zoning board or whatever your county does. But to have a complete ban, like this buffoon governor in Pennsylvania did, this Josh Shapiro, who was at first tepidly for them, and then he saw the polls and he switched sides quickly. You know who's for them? John Fetterman. John Fetterman is a really solid guy. Look, we don't all agree with everything the man says, but I agree with his principles. And he said, what are we going to do? Let the communist Chinese own this? We'll never recover. And here's the problem. Once you're behind, you can't catch up. Because that's the nature of this technology. You got to view this technology as sort of brainiac technology. It is brainiac technology that once you're way ahead, it's not going to let the number two catch up. We are now letting the number two, China, catch up because we're hitting the brakes. We're hitting the brakes. It's appalling. And, you know, as big of the reach we have here on radio, we can't get to everybody. So I'm counting on you. As in so many issues and so many campaigns, you're the army. At the breakfast table, the dinner table, your social events, maybe you're part of a veterans organization or volunteer organization, your churches, your synagogues, you got to speak up. Somebody says, I don't want that in my backyard. I think the answer is, it's not going to be in your backyard any more than an oil rig is going to be in your backyard, any more than an engine for a train is going to be in your backyard. I mean, any more than a lumber mill is going to be in your backyard. There are ways to do this and there are ways to do this. I can tell you in Loudoun, there are certain roads where these massive buildings are on the left side and the right side as you drive down. That's the particular area these things are built. Now, developers of townhouses in particular, they have a responsibility too. And that's why zoning boards and others need to keep an eye on this, on how they choose to do this. All right, we'll take a short break. We'll be right back.

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1: Welcome back, America. By the way, didn't you enjoy last night's Life, Liberty, and Levin with Ted Cruz? I mean, I thought it was fantastic. Not because of me, because of Ted and the book he wrote, Going Further. It's number one on Amazon. Before the interview, it was number 26,000 and change. You folks got it to number one, and for good reason. Going Further is a fantastic book, the incomparable Clarence Thomas, and I would encourage you to get a copy. And, again, I think it's just, let's see, I'm just looking at some breaking news, but it's not breaking enough to matter. Anti-Semitism is continuing to rise around the world every day, in our country, especially in the Democrat Party. The Jewish people continue to pay the price. And from growing threats against Jewish communities to acts of violence and harassment and intimidation, many Jewish families are living with fear simply because they're Jewish. Synagogues, schools, community centers continue strengthening security as hatred spreads far beyond the headlines. And it doesn't just stay in Jewish communities and synagogues. It moves to Christians and churches too, and we've seen that. And that's why the International Fellowship of Christians and Jews, with Christians and Jews standing shoulder to shoulder, is working every day in the Holy Land and around the world, helping to provide security, emergency assistance, food, critical care for vulnerable Jewish communities. And for more than 40 years, the fellowship has stood alongside the Jewish people, delivering practical support when it's needed most. 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And together, we can remind God's people they're not alone. 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That's L-E-V-I-N for the fellowship.org. levinforthefellowship.org. Don't be fooled by these Islamists who pretend they're something they're not. You know, we're just liberals. We just have better ideas. No, don't buy that anymore. You see what's happening in this country. No, it's a big problem. Here he is again, this Abdul El-Sayed. By the way, let me talk about his opponent for a minute, Mike Rogers. Mike Rogers was a congressman, and he was a moderate congressman, moderate Republican. And it was a pleasure to have him on radio. And then I had him on Life, Liberty, and Levin, Fox, which I don't have a lot of candidates there, here and there. Mr. Producer has reached out to his people to bring him back. And we've heard crickets. What do you think of that, Ron? Crickets. We've heard nothing. I said, well, don't try anymore. He's also distancing himself from AIPAC, the American Israeli Political Action Committee. There's nothing inappropriate or illegal or criminal for sure. It's a political action committee of American citizens, Democrats and Republicans, who want to see good relations between America and Israel. Isn't that a good thing? And they're the ones leading the fight against these jihadis. And you would think it's the biggest PAC in the country. Not even close. Not even close to close. And of course, Qatar, they don't really bother with PACs as far as I know. They just spend hundreds of billions of dollars trying to buy America. But that is problematic to me. I wish he had a bigger backbone, a stronger backbone. But the Democrat is just too poisonous, too repugnant. I'll still encourage you to vote for Mike Rogers, but understand what you're getting. You're getting a very moderate Republican, which is better than a very radical jihadi. Here he is, cut to at a campaign event yesterday Abdul El Sayed. Go, please.
2: I think the approach that we've often taken to terrorism has been to figure out how to leverage the might of the U.S. military to go in and root out, right, certain terrorist organizations, etc. And where that's necessary, that's necessary. But I also think we need to be curious about why those things happen in the first place. Like, what drives somebody to want to commit such a heinous act?
1: Let's talk about that ever so briefly, because we've talked about it a lot. And I talk about it more than anybody because I want you to be as informed as possible and spread the word. Islamism isn't about anything we do in America. It's about the fact that we exist and that we are not radical terrorists and throwbacks to the 7th century. This has nothing to do with us psychoanalyzing ourselves. And I'll be the one who defends us, you and me, Mr. and Mrs. America. We have nothing to apologize for, and we have no reason to defend anything, except we must. The fact of the matter is, it isn't because of us. If we didn't exist, they'd take Europe. If Europe didn't exist, maybe they'd slaughter other Muslims. Matter of fact, they are. What have the Christian black Africans done to the Islamists? Nothing. What have the Muslims, Yemen's 99% Muslim, yet over 150,000 people have been slaughtered by the Islamists? What have they done? What have we done? Nothing. We just want to live our lives. The Israelis just want to live their lives. Christians in the area just want to live their life, but it doesn't matter. They are indoctrinated to believe that Allah insists that other people be eliminated, either by devouring them or murdering them. So the 12th Imam appears. We call them 12th Imamers. This is what they've written. This is what they have said. So that's why I know Abdul El Sayed is the real deal. Because he's going to lie about it. Go ahead, Mr. Producer.
2: To be a student of people's pain. Like, that's what I did in medicine. That's what I try to
1: do. He's not a doctor. He's a pretend doctor. You know where I come from, Ron? You're a pretend doctor. You can get arrested. Go right ahead.
2: What happens when people are in pain? And I think that part of what we have to understand...
1: I don't know. What happens when people are in pain? They become terrorists and try and slaughter everybody? Including people who are 7,000 miles away? Is that how that works? This psychobabble that's really intended to appeal to liberal Democrats is unbelievable. Go ahead.
2: Sometimes when we move, we create so much collateral damage.
1: See, it's our fault. It's not the indoctrination. You've seen the films of little kids being indoctrinated, walking around with rifles. Kill the Jews, kill the Jews, kill the Americans, kill the Americans. It's not about us. It's about them. Go ahead.
2: We have been on the wrong side of our own policies.
3: Right.
2: That's not ever to say.
1: We've been on the wrong side of our own policies. We have been on the wrong side of our own policies. Not the Islamists. They're not on the wrong side. No. Go ahead. That's it. Maybe that's enough of that. Yeah, I think it is enough of that. But Kristen Welker of Meet the Depressed, she's on there to defend the jihadis. Oh, yeah. She's a moron. She has an IQ of a cucumber. Cut three. Go.
4: The NRSC continues to put out social media posts claiming that Abdul El Sayed has quote-unquote terrorist ties, and yet there is no evidence that he has terrorist ties, Senator. Should the NRSC stop running those ads?
5: Well, we know without question that he had family members who helped resource Osama bin Laden. We know without question that he campaigns with Piker, who said at one point that America deserved 9/11.
4: Let's stay focused on Al-Sayed, though.
1: What do you mean, let's stay focused? He is focused. He's telling you about his father, his father's connection. He's telling you that he's with Piker. If we had a Republican campaigning with a Klansman or a neo-Nazi, then we'd hear all about it. In fact, the Democrats had a neo-Nazi who became a communist. That's okay. But Piker's bragging about Mao. He's talking about 9/11. He's saying, yeah, we deserved it. He's trashing the hell out of us. And as recently as a couple weeks ago, this jackass is partying with him. Go ahead.
4: That it believes in.
5: Birds of a feather flock together. The company you keep does matter. We all know that.
1: Good for you,
5: that's
1: Senator.
5: Something we learn in elementary school. Well, let's go to where he stands on the issues, though. There's a reason why even former Biden administration folks are joining with Republicans and hosting fundraisers throughout Michigan to support Mike Rogers. Here's one of the reasons why. We've got a candidate in Abdul El-Sayed who wants to abolish ICE. He wants to defund the police. Here's a candidate so radical that even Democrats in Michigan are joining forces for the first time with Republicans to elect Mike Rogers.
1: She can't wait. She's sitting on the edge of her chair. She wants to get in there. What's it going to take? His father has direct ties to this care and the rest of it. You have no proof. Well, if he had this guy dead to rights, he'd be in prison. He's not a prosecutor. But that said, he does have ties. His father does. I believe his sister is another whack job. And so, yes, we're allowed to take that into consideration, Kristen Welker. She's just a hack for the Democrat Party, and she always has been. She's no Tim Russert, that's for sure. We'll be right back.
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0: Welcome back, folks. There's a lot of calls here, so we will get to you after the break. I only have about 60 seconds here, because I was intrigued with a developer who had a lot of knowledge. I know people are going to throw a lot of things out there, surveillance, the cameras, what are we going to do with the nuclear waste? First of all, there isn't any yet. I don't think people realize how long it takes to have enough nuclear waste to actually ship off to a location that literally handles nuclear waste. It's not like oil. It's not like stuff like it takes a very, very long time. So I just want to point that out. But we'll take your calls and I'll try and answer them as best as I can. But the bottom line is this. If you ask me about drilling for oil tonight, I don't have all the answers about drilling for oil. And I don't need to have all the answers about drilling for oil. The argument against AI is we now have people trying to come up with every conceivable argument. We just learned that they barely use any water. We just learned they barely use any electricity. And at some point, they're going to create their own electricity. In other words, be self-sufficient. So I just have to ask myself, an industry that's going to have this much impact, hire this many people, have this much positive potential for creating life-saving medicines and so forth and so on, we sure do have a lot of reasons to try and kill it out there. I'm sorry. We'll be right back.
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1: Welcome back, America. You know, I like having these discussions. I hope you do, too. That's how we learn things. But these are good discussions. Patriots and conservatives, one to another. And I'm actually excited about this technology. I'm excited about, particularly in the medical and health fields, diseases that are taking years and years and years, even though we make advances. I don't think people understand that the brain power that will be used is nothing like we've never seen. And a lot of people who are old enough remember that movie, what was it, 2000? I don't remember. But with the robot was out of control and was controlling the people. And you know what's funny, America? I'm worried about some of the people that have control over nuclear weapons, like this guy owned in North Korea. And potentially Iran. I'm not as worried about machines as some people are. I'm worried about evil people. Now, you might say, what about evil people with machines? Ladies and gentlemen, we can't on our own in this country just slam the brakes on when other countries are not going to go along with us. And so the goal is to get out in front of them, and then maybe we develop a level of intelligence that will even be able to figure out how to eliminate the power of a nuclear weapon. But we're not going to be able to just sit still, or we can, I suppose, but in expectation that these other countries are going to. These threats are not going to go away. For instance, the surveillance state. Okay, what if we stand still today, which we're not going to, and the communist Chinese don't? And they develop things that we can't even think of right now. They don't even have to implant them in our country, our society. And they can surveil everything you do. I mean, they're pretty damn close to it right now. Wouldn't you prefer if we could develop something to counter that? Well, if we sit still, we can't. This is also why, as constitutional conservatives, we insist on limited government, and we insist that we not have this all-powerful central government. So when our vice president says, before he was vice president, we need to use power very aggressively or something to that effect, and we'll play that tomorrow and I'll address it. That's not correct. Remember what we talked about. Remember what C.S. Lewis said, even before him, Montesquieu said. And what did he say? The people you have to fear the most are the people who use power for what? Because they think what they're using it for is virtuous. Because they're self-righteous, and nothing will stop them. You know, over the past month, more and more people have been reaching out to Monetary Gold for a free evaluation of their current gold holdings. Maybe you have some bars and some coins and so forth, because gold has fluctuated a lot over the past 12 months. It eclipsed $5,000 an ounce, dropped, and has been recovering as we get closer and closer to the midterms. 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You don't have to check that with anybody. I encourage you to get it. It's beautiful. I've seen it. It's filled with incredible information. All right, let's take a couple more calls on this, as many as we can. Charles, Las Vegas, Nevada, iHeartRadio. How are you, Charles?
2: Pleasure, Mark. First time, long time. You know, it's stressful to give you a call because I don't want to. I'm not a seminar caller. I'm a regular guy, but I do want to try to do my best.
1: We don't have any seminar callers.
2: Good.
1: Really,
2: for you.
1: We trace. We make sure we don't.
2: I'm Las Vegas, New Mexico. I'm Podunk.
1: Oh, I'm sorry. It says that here. Yep.
2: It's no problem. You know, and I try to stay relevant because I will say quickly, the flock cameras I believe in, there's been a lot of good. I think the good over the bad is greater. But, you know.
1: But that's what local government's for, right? People make a decision at the local level whether they want flock cameras or not.
2: I just wanted to quickly chat about Trump doctrine. I think it's simple that AI and digital is creating three superpowers, North, West, and East. And Trump simply is not going to stand for a fourth superpower, which would be a nuclear Iran. We have our hands filled with China and Russia. We cannot let them have a proxy. We don't have a proxy.
1: Mm-hmm. You know, that's a great point. Both of your points are great. All right, Charles. Thank you for calling, my friend. Let's keep rolling. I'm going to take people as they've called here. Gerald, Houston, Texas, Sirius XM Satellite. Go right ahead. You're on. Gerald. Gerald, I can hear you. Can you not hear me?
3: Okay.
1: All right, we're going to have to move. Just too many callers here. Start from the bottom up. Brian. Clarion County, Pennsylvania, the great WHAM. Where is that? What is that near?
3: Gosh, that's up in Buffalo, but that's the only station we can get to listen
1: to. It's a great station. All right.
3: Hey,
1: there you
3: Brian,
1: go.
3: Do you remember my folks lived in Germantown? Mother worked at Frankfurt Arsenal.
1: I do.
3: Maybe you remember me. Well, listen, I am thrilled at that caller. The developer, we need to hear about this. Dad always said, don't buy a pig in a poke. And we need to learn about this. But something struck me. He said a small nuclear reactor. And I thought, what would the captain of the Titanic say if the engineer said, it's just a small crack, sir? And I thought, you know, there's always a danger of radiation.
1: Hold on, I want to answer that.
3: Yeah.
1: It would have had absolutely no impact on the nuclear engine. Zero.
3: Okay. So that's not a danger.
1: You do know we have nuclear submarines, right?
3: Oh, sure. Right. But there's always potential problems with that. And my point is that...
1: No, in order to explode nuclear fissile material, it's not a matter of, you know, a bus hitting a bus or something like that. Some process has to fail. Like, remember nuclear, what was that, Three Mile Island?
3: Cooling. And that's
1: the cooling system failed.
3: We need to hear about the details from Dave, and I hope you do a show with him, because I'm all for the data centers, but I don't know anything about them. You know, they told us LED lights wouldn't interfere with frequency, but we have to turn our table lamp off to listen to your radio show.
1: I understand. Everybody has their anecdotal points, but I get your point. We need to know more, and I'm doing my best, and we're going to get to know more. because I think there's a propaganda campaign that started with water, then electricity, then pollution, then noise. And I'm thinking, my God, how did we ever have an industrial revolution? Let me tell you something, Brian. Where I live in Florida now, about midnight every day, the train goes by. And the damn thing fires off its siren or whistle, whatever the hell it is, because there's an intersection there. And in fact, it does that about five times every hour. And the billionaires from New York and us were moving here because they want oceanfront property. And you can hear that in the background. Can you imagine if the billionaires and others of us were here first? And then they talked about putting a train in. What we would say? We'd say no. People want all the comforts of an advanced industrialized society, and they have no idea where this stuff comes from. They go to the supermarket. They just assume the food's going to be there. They drive a car. They just assume somebody's going to make it. They put fuel in their car or even electricity, and they just assume it's going to be there. They want to put an addition on their house. They assume the lumber's going to be there. People don't realize what is involved in having a sewer system and clean water and hot water and cold water and electricity in your house. So I just wonder, I think to myself, could this population today, have helped build the society we're in as a result of what's taken place the last 120 years? I think certain people can, like Dave the caller and others who are listening, but I think certain people, no way. They're in for the ride. They want their student loans taken care of. They want things provided for them. They attack the golden goose of capitalism. They don't want to hear anything. They don't want to see anything. They don't want to smell anything. They don't want to know anything. They just want to live in their bubble and have people give it to them. And I think there's too damn bad. All right. Brian's gone.
3: I'm sorry.
1: Okay, go ahead.
3: We're about to run out of time. Okay, thank God that you found Dave, and I hope you pull out more information. And thank you so much for everything you do, because we don't get any information out here in Western PA. The outlets aren't very good, and we appreciate everything you do.
1: Let me ask you something. That part of Pennsylvania, maybe not exactly where you are there coal mines?
3: Oh, gosh. Yes, they are strip mining. I'm from Bucks County originally, so I'm a
1: transplant. Yeah, I'm from Montgomery.
3: But there are some strip mines, I believe, that they still have
1: out here. How about drilling for oil? Are they doing that out there?
3: What's it called?
1: Fracking. Cracking.
3: Shracking.
1: Well, maybe it's cracking. Well, here's the deal. Sure. Pennsylvania actually supplies, it's the fourth biggest state in oil production. It's the second or third biggest state in coal production. You've got all this tremendous amount of steel production in Western Pennsylvania. What would we do without Western Pennsylvania? And right now, what would we do without Eastern Loudoun County, where 80% of these data centers are, providing people with all this fast access to their computers and everything else, if this county said no? All right, Brian, good points. We'll be right back.
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0: Trump and Treasury officials are calling counterparts to deliver timelines for countries to cut ties with Iran or face stiff secondary sanctions.
1: If they do not take action, we will do so unilaterally through Treasury authorities.
0: China, Turkey, and the United Arab Emirates are among Iran's largest trading partners. At the White House, Jared Halpern, Fox News.
2: Trade troubles with Canada as the U.S. hits our northern neighbors with massive tariffs on imports. Fox's Lawrence Simonetti.
3: The U.S. slapped 50% tariffs on about $20 billion of Canadian goods from hockey sticks to wine after trade talks collapsed late Friday. Now Canada is preparing retaliatory tariffs on U.S. goods. President Trump says, quote, Canada wants the benefits of being a state without being one. They have also charged our great farmers for many years massive amounts of tariffs. No more. Well, the U.S. is Canada's largest trading partner, and U.S. Trade Chief Jamieson Greer says Ottawa walked away from what he calls a pretty good deal.
2: Canadian Prime Minister Mark Carney.
4: We made progress. We did make some progress in recent weeks. In the end, that momentum reversed. And we could not accept what the U.S. had offered, nor could we give what they asked.
2: Canada expected to announce retaliatory tariffs tomorrow. 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

0: state no longer. The goods represent about 5% of Canadian exports to the U.S. and are worth roughly $20 billion. Canada is responding. Dollar-for-dollar retaliatory tariffs take effect September 8th, targeting U.S. sectors including steel and dairy.
1: That's Fox Business's Lydia Hu. And a federal judge postponing a trial in the U.S. for a former Libyan intelligence official charged the 1988 bombing of Pan Am Flight 103, citing the discovery of new evidence that defense attorneys want to examine in the nearly 40-year-old case. Jury selection was set to begin Wednesday for the federal trial of the accused conspirator. 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
4: 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Exactly 1 week of being on the GLP-1, lowest weight I've had in 5 years.
5: 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Wow. 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
3: 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Gary McNamara and Eric Hurley talk about everything from politics to social issues and news of the day. 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
4: 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He is Eric Hurley and I'm Gary McNamara. Slowly, we're becoming a sports talk show.
5: Yeah.
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5: We are.
4: Let's see what's going on in the WDSA.
5: That's right. 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
4: WDSA.
5: The WNBA LGBTQ.
4: No. The WDSA, Democrat Socialist of America.
5: Right. But a listener suggested that it be the WNBA LGBTQ.
4: Nah, mine's more broad.
5: You can't say broad. You say chicks.
4: I'm sounding Frank Sinatra.
5: You can't say broads. What are you, Frank Sinatra? Broads. Chicks hate that.
4: I did not mean it in that context.
5: Yeah.
4: All right. So yesterday the WDSA, the WNBA. Well, the sources say this is a source story. I think ESPN had it first, CNN had it. The sources are that

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0: Now, it's Red Eye Radio. Gary McNamara and Eric Hurley talk about everything from politics to social issues and news of the day. Whether you're up late or you're just starting your day, welcome to the show. From the Relief Factor Studios, this is Red Eye Radio.
1: All across America, we are Red Eye Radio. He is Eric Hurley and I'm Gary McNamara. Welcome and good morning. Thanks so much for being here this morning.
2: Thank you very much.
1: You know, I had mentioned the left and the hypocrisy, the obvious hypocrisy. Two examples came to mind, two stories I've been sort of saving here. Jonathan Turley run the other day, that coffee roaster guy in Idaho that banned the teenagers, group of pro-life teenagers, calling them the equivalent of the Ku Klux Klan, and said, this is my shop, and you don't, you know, and I can refuse you. You know, I can refuse you because I don't like what you stand for. Has the left gone crazy about that? Because remember when the left said that anybody on the right had to, when they went to court, and the liberal courts even ruled in their favor until the Supreme Court finally got involved in it. For example, the whole cake thing with the baker. I was willing to bake you a cake. I just won't put the message on. You had to embrace the message. That's what the left wanted. You had to embrace the message. You had the Christian website designer who refused to provide the services for same-sex marriage. I don't believe in same-sex marriage. I'm not going to create that for you. Everyone on the left. Did you know? Did you find? Was there one person on the left? One. That you ever saw that said, no, she can refuse it because obviously.

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3: Now, it's Red Eye Radio. Gary McNamara and Eric Hurley talk about everything from politics to social issues and news of the day. Whether you're up late or you're just starting your day, welcome to the show from the Relief Factor Studios. 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
4: All across America, we are Red Eye Radio. He is Eric Hurley and I'm Gary McNamara. Man, I love this one. You know, because of the whole, you know, the whole flock camera things and what was the other thing? The other thing was in the news here. Flock cameras or something else. I just can't remember what the other one is. But people have been talking about, you know, what Americans fear the most. And one of the things that the Americans fear the most in the top 10 from the poll taken last year, it was number 10, government tracking of personal data.
5: Yeah.
4: All right. So Jim Garrity writes this. The list of Americans' most common fears included government tracking of personal data. Well, every year, every American sends in a document detailing his or her name, date of birth, home address, telephone number, social security number, marital status, number of dependent children, together with complete financial records of income, investments, and bank accounts, and in some cases, expenditures that allow one to claim deductions, charitable donations, mortgage interest, medical expenses, student loan interest, local or state tax payments, records of adoption, higher education enrollment, and child care expenses, among others. Many Americans also list their direct deposit routing and account numbers for tax refunds or payments. So the question is, what personal data do you fear the U.S. government having that the Internal Revenue Service doesn't already have?
5: Exactly.
4: Tips.
5: Yes.
4: Oh, wow. My gosh, I was just dying laughing when I was reading, because it's something that you and I have said. You know, I think it's terrible that a tax system delves into the personal life as much as it does. And we've said this since I've been a talk show host.
5: Well, you know, and if you go back to not too far, just a few years, the Janet Yellen move of the Treasury now, you know, when they wanted to track any deposit over $600.
4: Yeah.
5: Right.
4: Mm-hmm.
5: They wanted to know where that money came from. Basically, their point was too many people are working for cash under the table. That goes anywhere from like a babysitter.

0: We are Red Eye Radio. He's Eric Carlin. I'm Gary McNamara. And that story about the majority owner of the 49ers, Jed York.
1: Yeah.
0: Getting initially charged with engaging in prostitution and another charge of possessing criminal tools. What was that charge about when it comes to prostitution? The prostitution charge was downgraded to, disorderly conduct. Okay. But it was a sting. He got set up online.
1: Oh, wow.
0: Cops were waiting for him. $140. Went to a place to meet the prostitute, was busted by police. It said in the story in Fox News, he was intercepted by police. It's like a football analogy there.
1: Yeah.
0: Just like, I sat there and we, like, probably the majority of America going, what?
1: Yeah, what is.
0: What?
1: Yeah. Yeah.
0: His lawyers tried to get all the records sealed immediately, and the judge said no.
1: Right.
0: Can't do that.
1: Yeah. That's highly unfortunate. You know, it's like when the Heidi Fleiss thing came out.
0: Ugh.
1: It's like, what? What? You know, don't you want to, like, start a relationship? Or even if you don't want to get into serious relationships, date so that you know something about the person? Because otherwise it's like,
0: ew.
1: Yeah.
0: Ew. I don't know what other word.
1: That's it. It really is. It's gross.
0: I'd like to have a great monologue here.
1: Yeah.
0: On morality and everything else, and all I can think of is, ew.
1: Yeah, that's
0: ew.
1: Gross.

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2: 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And sports with George Takata. Plus ag reports from Don York.
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3: Well, good morning, everybody. It is Tuesday, August 25th, and this is the award-winning Fresno's Morning News. So glad to have you aboard. Let's head right over to the traffic desk. Say good morning to Niners fan Greg Lane.
4: Thank you very much, CG, and good morning. This report brought to you by the all-new North Park Mono Casino opening this fall. We go to Layton right now, South State Route 43, southbound at Denver. Got a crash there. Also in Orosi this morning, Avenue 416, just west of Road 120, another crash there. Some good news on the Pacheco Pass this morning. 152 is moving along. There is nothing like there was yesterday. So their only delay we're having is a little bit. It's a minor one at the 156 interchange. But all in all, things look really good on Pacheco Pass. As far as our freeways, 41 and 99 are up the speed limit in both directions, and the same goes for 180 and 168 coming down. No delays to report. Next update in 10 minutes, Greg Lane with KFJ Traffic.
5: Weather-wise, it's more heat for the valley. Sunshine through high clouds, spotty afternoon thunder maybe in the high Sierra. Just as hot as it was yesterday, the next 2 days should be that way as a heat advisory is in effect through 11 p.m. on Wednesday. Lower 100s and upper 90s to end the week, and even mid-90s over the upcoming weekend. Today's high 103. For KMJ and ABC 30, I'm Chief Meteorologist Kevin Musso.
3: 72 degrees right now here in Fresno. 6:08 is the time. Let's head over to the news desk. Say good morning to Randy James.
6: Thank you, Christopher. Good morning, everybody. A stunning twist in the murder of a beloved Clovis teacher. ABC 30's Carrie Mannix.
7: Two little girls from Dinuba are trapped in Mexico after their mother was arrested and extradited back to California. 9-year-old Sky Mason and 12-year-old Castell Hernandez are currently in DIF custody, which is Mexico's equivalent to Child Protective Services. Their families say their mother, 32-year-old Misty Gomez, took them there without telling either of the girls' fathers. Gomez is now back in California after U.S. Marshals arrested her alongside 40-year-old Antonio Garcia. The married couple is accused of killing beloved Clovis educator Jeff Bernardi outside his apartment back in December. I spoke with a retired U.S. Marshal to understand why the girls are being held.
8: I can certainly understand the sense of urgency on the family's behalf. However, it's not like they can just grab the children and bring them back. We need to make sure that's being done correctly.
7: That retired marshal says even once the girls are back stateside, they will likely need to be evaluated here before they can be released to their families.
6: Gomez and Garcia are scheduled to face a Fresno County judge for arraignment today. Reedley's illegal lab saga isn't over yet. The sentencing of Jay Bijou, the man convicted of running the notorious Reedley Biolab, has been pushed back to October 26th, opening the door for a possible new trial. Zhu, who also goes by David He, was found guilty of selling more than a million fake COVID tests and lying to federal regulators. But local leaders remain frustrated that none of the charges involved the dangerous pathogens discovered inside the warehouse, including HIV, tuberculosis, and a freezer labeled Ebola. Zhu could still face nearly 30 years behind bars. A Fresno County Sheriff's deputy is currently on

0: system like that. They like those mail-in ballots going all over the place. They like them just, when they go to a house, they want to make sure they can harvest something. And if there's more to harvest, I think they're fine with that. And if they can go to a, like a homeless shelter and have 100 ballots there, they're fine with that.
1: Right. Well, right? When you create the rules to the game, you don't like when somebody comes in and changes your rules. And that's it. You know, you can win the game if you're creating the rules. If somebody changes the rules on you, you may not win.
0: But, you know, but look at the voter ID. We say that's an 80-20 issue, right? But now the way they've reworded it, it's now a 51-40 in favor of the no ID.
1: I know.
0: So, you know.
1: It's just, it's crazy.
0: Yeah.
1: I know. They rig the game. The game is rigged. And they just, again, they don't like when someone messes it with it. So, you know, the Trump administration comes in, the president signs an executive order. He, you know, the way he did this was actually quite creative, I think.
0: Well, you know, it's using federal, different parts of the federal government to make his, you know, I think it was creative.
1: Yeah, it was. It was very creative. And then now you've got the Supreme Court saying, well, we will rule on this, but it stays for now. So then the question becomes is, well, does it stay for the midterms? Because, you know, you're printing ballots here in the next few weeks. Yeah. You're getting things finalized. It's, you know, it's a big process to do all of this. So so it is a win for Trump today.
0: But it doesn't look to me like there's enough time to iron all this out before this election.
1: No, which means that it is a win for Trump. Like this, to me, for now, this is a win through November. This, I think that this is a big win.
0: But I don't think it's going to change anything in this election.
1: It may not.
0: There's not enough time.
1: I don't know.
0: You know, they haven't ruled on the actual merits of this. We have a couple of sound bites.
1: They don't need to rule. What they said is it stays.
0: I know. But until somebody can have proof standing.
1: Yeah.
0: And the minute anything happens, like a mail ballot goes out.
1: Yeah.
0: Somebody's going to have standing.
1: Correct.
0: And then they're going to have to rule on it. So we have some audio here from some analysts.
1: Yeah.
0: Let's play number one here. This is Dante Mills, an attorney. Doing his analysis on CNN.
2: The Supreme Court, they're going to operate correct procedurally. They have to do that. They can't be swayed by kind of the hot topic of the moment, which this seems to be. But Donald Trump and his administration hasn't implemented anything yet. And that's what they said. Essentially, they called his bluff and said, you haven't done anything. You put this in an executive order, but nothing happened. So we're not in a position to rule on it yet. We know that what he said in this order regarding this lawsuit was that if you are sending out voter ballots through the mail, it has to be a person approved by the federal government, by Trump's administration, either by Trump's administration sending states the list or states sending the administration the list for approval. And if someone, if an official sends a ballot to someone that's not on that list, they can be criminally prosecuted. But none of that has happened yet. If it gets to that point or close to that point, the Supreme Court said, come back to us. You'll then have the right to challenge it because you'll have standing. And I tell you now that the Supreme Court will not allow that to stand. They're going to follow the Constitution and say you cannot regulate mail-in ballots or any voting rules through executive order. It has to come through Congress.
0: So that's one of the questions. Can you do this through executive order? He says no. You can't do this through executive order. The, you know, the creativity here is sending fraud through the mail. You know, so you have the United States Postal Service delivering these ballots, and the Trump administration says if you're sending a fraudulent ballot, that's against the law. So if you are the, I guess, Secretary of State of California, you're sending out fraudulent, but we're going to prosecute you.
1: Mm-hmm.
0: Okay, so you need to check our list. Somebody needs to check the list to make sure that doesn't happen. Well, it hasn't happened yet, so they haven't ruled on it yet. And so he's saying if they do finally rule, they're going to rule that this, if this is going to be done, it's got to be done by Congress, not by executive order.
1: Well, which is how they ruled last time.
0: Yeah. So we're going to ride a little rocky road here for a while until something happens. Something could happen pretty quick. It's depending on what state goes first, mail-in ballots, that kind of thing.
1: Yeah. You're going to have a lot of drama. That's what this is drama. But I think, you know, to me, this is something that needs to be hashed out. This is something I You know, again, you look at California, you look at our Voter ID Act, right? It has one title until it qualifies and you get close to the deadline, and then the title completely changes another 180 degrees. Voter ID is an 80-20 issue. And the only way that you can make it not an 80-20 issue is to completely change the name of the issue.
0: Yeah. I mean, if you called it voter ID, yes or no, it would get a yes.
1: Yeah.
0: If you call it prevents people from voting, it gets a no. And that's what they've done. That's how the wording starts, right? Prevents
1: something
0: people
1: to
0: from
1: that
0: voting.
1: Effect. I mean, and it goes the language, on. They've completely changed the language, the description of it as well. Right. It requires you to get a registered. It's very skewed. That's how you fix, you know, the 80-20 issue.
0: Yeah. I mean, they basically, they turned it into a 50-40 issue the other way. The latest polling. I see. If we believe the polling.
1: I don't know that we do. 490-5858, 490-5858. Braska and Moose on.
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0: When communities come together, lives are changed. 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
8: Sunny and 90 at Radio City. It's 12 noon. I'm Liz Kern live in the KMJ newsroom. 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Country music icon Dolly Parton has died. Fox's Tanya J. Powers takes a look back at her life.
9: Dolly Parton was a singer, songwriter, actor, businesswoman, and philanthropist. Born the fourth of 12 children in 1946 in Locust Ridge, Tennessee, Parton was a pioneer for women in country music. Her biggest hits include 9 to 5, Jolene, Here You Come Again, and I Will Always Love You. She was inducted into the Country Music and Rock and Roll Halls of Fame, won multiple Grammys, was awarded the National Medal of Arts, and received the Recording Academy's Lifetime Achievement Award. Her Imagination Library has distributed more than 280 million free books to kids worldwide, and her theme park, Dollywood, has entertained millions since it opened in 1986. Tanya J. Powers, Fox News.
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10: Dangerous weather conditions could return. The fire is now 27% contained this midday after burning about 15,000 acres just northwest of Reno since sparking Saturday. It's forced thousands of evacuations, destroying at least 32 homes and damaging six others so far. But officials say high winds and low humidity could worsen the situation in the coming days.
8: Agricultural businesses here in California and across the country can take part in an upcoming Southeast Asia trade mission. We get more details from KMJ's Ag Director Don York.
11: The U.S. Department of Agriculture is accepting applications for an upcoming trade mission to Singapore aimed at helping American agribusinesses build export opportunities across Southeast Asia. The Foreign Agricultural Service mission is set for December 7th through the 9th. The goal is to connect U.S. exporters with buyers not only in Singapore, but also in Malaysia and Thailand. Applications to take part are due September 8th. Don York, KMJ News.
8: Over to Wall Street, the Dow is positive, up 148 points. The S&P 500 gaining 22. NASDAQ up 152. Valley weather right now, sunny. It's currently 90 degrees at Radio City. Our high today around 103. We do still have that heat advisory running through Wednesday night at 11 p.m. Clear skies tonight down to 71. Wednesday, a high of 102. Sunshine in the forecast, but more clouds are going to roll in for Thursday and Friday. And the sunshine returns Saturday through the weekend. We're looking at temperatures in the mid to upper 90s over the weekend. 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
18: As city and county officials are throwing around proposals to allow different city and county employees, prosecutors, members of the city attorney's office to concealed carry, it's good to recall just all the stuff you need to concealed carry in this state. And we got a caller with some comments on just that topic. John, you're on KMJ. What's up, John?
19: Hi, how are you doing?
18: Doing great.
19: I have a little comment on this. I heard you mention the fact that these people work in an environment that have armed police, law enforcement people right there in the building.
18: That is true.
19: Yeah, right. And so with that in place already, I can see that they don't need to have their concealed carry inside the building. If they want to have it outside the building, I really don't see a problem with that. Mm-hmm. However, there should be a procedure in place that when they get inside the building, that they place the weapon in a secure storage that's taken care of, so they don't have to walk around the building armed. I don't think there's a reason for it. And also, it opens up for accidental, you drop your weapon, someone knows sure. that you're armed, they try to take your weapon in the hallway. You don't know what people are capable of until they do it.
18: Sure.
19: Also, in regards to the incident that happened last week, which was very scary and unfortunate, even if he had a gun on him, this guy came up from behind him.
18: Well,
19: stabbed him three times.
18: I guess I'd say
19: and
18: this.
19: Even if he had a gun, there was no way that he was going to be aware that this was going to happen to him.
18: Sure. Well,
19: if you're carrying a gun and if you're a person that is liable or to people are lashing out at you, mm-hmm. you need to be self-aware of your surroundings.
18: Well, sure, but I don't know that just being self-aware kind of feels like enough. I mean, I'll just say this, John, and I appreciate the call. We have no deterrent. We're very minimal deterrent right now in California against bad guys going after someone like, say, in our specific local circumstance, going after a prosecutor. We've got all these criminals who are getting out with tiny little short releases, tiny little short sentences in and out. Guys who are hardened criminals who do thing after thing after thing, and they're out after, you know, another short sentence. And they're angry at, or their gang maybe, is angry at Prosecutor X, Y, or Z. We don't know all the details of this attack that happened against that member of the DA's office, other than we've heard it being said that this was targeted. So this was perhaps a criminal who knew who this DA was and specifically wanted to get him. And one of the deterrents we lack right now is the deterrent to someone who might want to take a pot shot at a DA that, hey, this guy could very well be packing. They know that they're not. Okay, they know that these criminals know, as these guys are walking from place to place in downtown Fresno, from the county building across

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7: Just want to address again, I mentioned this earlier in the show, but Miguel Arias had stated this thing, released a statement talking about how, you know, this needs to be a deliberative process, and we don't want to, talking about, I guess, his concern with singling out certain city employees for special treatment with regards to CCWs that other city employees might not. And look, I realize money doesn't grow on trees, and it's, you know, easy for me to, you know, snap my fingers and say, just build this at City Hall. But I guess here's my thought. Your problem is that the default posture with local government buildings in California is that guns are not allowed. It seems as though there's some latitude that the appropriate local government authorities, you know, city council and the mayor for City of Fresno properties, maybe the county supervisors for the county properties, some kind of latitude that perhaps they can extend to that. But for the most part, the default is no guns. And what you've got is the problem of people know that where they go to work, they can't concealed carry. And the walk from the parking lot at City Hall to the front door of City Hall the parking, where the various parking places where county employees park to get to the county building, the walk from place to place locally, going from a county building to the county courthouse to this, from, you know, this place to the federal courthouse, et cetera, et cetera, et cetera, that in those interim places, people are more vulnerable. And that your CCW is meaningless because you're going from one place to another where you're just not allowed to carry a gun, even if you have a CCW. Well, I mean, here's the idea that I think would sort of get us past even the objection that Miguel Arias made about, well, why are we going to loosen the rules just for members of the city attorney's office, but not other personnel? I mean, this opens a lot of, you know, a whole Pandora's box of personnel problems if we're going to let one group of employees do this, but not another. All right, not have it. Let's not have it be specific. Have a check-in area at City Hall, at the county courthouse, at county buildings, where either city employees or county employees or whatever other designated personnel can check in their CCW approved firearm, their firearm that they are carrying as part of their CCW. So then any city employee could do it. Any city employee who concealed carries can go from his car to the front entrance at City Hall. They check in their gun. They're then inside a police secured building for the rest of the day at City Hall. They get their gun. When they leave for the day, they go home. You show up at the district attorney's office as a prosecutor. You check in your gun at the front entrance. You do your work. Okay, I got to go over to the courthouse. You go down to the first floor. You collect your gun. You walk to the courthouse. You check it in at the courthouse. You go do your business in the courthouse. Get your gun. Go back. When you leave for the day, you pick up your gun from the check-in. You go home. And then anyone can use it. Have it only have the at the county buildings, just have it only be open to county employees, whether they're members of the district attorney's office or not. Over at City Hall, have it be open to any city employee. The mayor can do it. The person working at the city's attorney's office can do it. Now, I recognize that that's probably a lot easier said than done. I imagine storage facilities of that kind are expensive. But with all that said, I think that there is a situation here that is doable that might not even be necessarily restricted to, you know, one kind of group of employees or another. Although I will say, I think it's fine to maybe make a judgment about it on the basis of one group of employees having a much different kind of threat level and also having a different level of sort of clearance and vetting than other groups of employees. I mean, you know, we've got, you know, if you're a district attorney, you've gone through a whole lot of vetting that other people have gone through. So in short, I think there are ways to skin this cat. I think there are ways to provide greater security to city employees, to county employees who are dealing with this problem, and they're dealing with this problem right now because there isn't enough of a deterrent. We've got, again, criminals with super short sentences getting out with reason to dislike prosecutors, reason to dislike city attorneys, reason to dislike, or, you know, people with reason to dislike the mayor, with reason to dislike members of the city council, reason to dislike members of the county board of supervisors. I think we can make distinctions based on what kind of job you have, the threat level attached to that job. I think there are distinctions we can make that are very reasonable. All right, Dolly, you can play us out. Thank you so much for listening. We'll be back with hour 3 of the Ray Appleton Show. John Girardi in for Ray on KMJ.

0: No, they're actually going to decide the merits of this thing. So this is now going to be in the hands of Jonathan Skiles, who it sounds like next week is going to decide the fate of Measure S. Will this get onto the ballot? And they got to decide by September 3rd, basically. Okay, this is according to the Registrar of Voters, James Coos, who is saying, like, from a practical standpoint, we have to start printing these ballots. And if we got to know, drop dead one way or another by September 3rd. So this is going to be the biggest story of the week next week when Judge Skiles issues this ruling. Because the whole architecture of how roads are going to get funded, not going to get funded, etc., all of that is going to hinge on this one judge's decision next week. My guess, I don't know. I think he's going to allow it to be on the ballot. As much as I don't like this whole process and I don't like Measure S, I ultimately think that's what's going to happen. We'll talk about it more in the next segment. John Girardi in for Ray Appleton, KMJ.
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secret. With all you do, your attitude just seems to be so good. How do you keep it?

0: 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Chris Daniel for the Pipkin Detective Agency, where they've been conducting background investigations for over 30 years. 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
3: Mostly sunny, 99 at Radio City. It's 3 o'clock. I'm Liz Kern, live in the KMJ newsroom. 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Flags will be lowered across the country in honor of Dolly Parton's passing. Fox's Jared Halperin's at the White House.
4: President Trump says there has never been anyone like Dolly Parton and never will be, calling her death a true loss for millions of people. In a social media post, the president says flags will be lowered for 1 week in honor of Parton. Tennessee Senator Republican Marsha Blackburn says Dolly Parton's life and career are forever woven into Tennessee's music, culture, and history. Parton's family announced her death Tuesday. She was 80 years old. At the White House, Jared Halpern, Fox News.
3: Here at Radio City, all of our music stations are playing a Dolly song every hour in her honor. Public safety is front and center here in Fresno after last week's attack at Courthouse Park that injured a senior deputy district attorney. Here's ABC 30's Corey James.
5: City Attorney Andrew Jans now pushing for certain city staff with a concealed carry permit to carry a firearm at government buildings. Some argue this could trigger chaotic situations.
6: You want to be thoughtful about introducing any weapons into an already sensitive and tense environment when it comes to our city employees. And if we do this, you know, we have to be thoughtful about all employees.
7: I want criminals who visit that courthouse to be aware that prosecutors have the ability to carry firearms.
5: Video from May of this year shows a suspect armed with a knife ringing Attorney Jans's doorbell at 3:30 in the morning and before hopping his backyard fence and banging on his back door. We now know that suspect was handed a 5-year restraining order yesterday.
3: The dairy industry is supporting pressure on Canada over dairy trade. KMJ's Ag Director Don York reports.
8: The National Milk Producers Federation and U.S. Dairy Export Council say a 50% tariff on certain Canadian imports that took effect over the weekend should encourage Canada to return to negotiations and address long-running market access concerns. The head of the Dairy Export Council says Canada has had multiple opportunities to resolve what the group calls unfair dairy practices and fulfill its USMCA commitments. National Milk Producers Federation points out that Canada's continued use of what the organization calls loopholes have real consequences for American dairy farmers and exporters. Under USMCA, Canada agreed to provide additional duty-free access for U.S. dairy products through tariff rate quotas, but so far has failed to do so. Don York, KMJ News.
3: On Wall Street, the Dow added 160 points. The S&P 500 gained 24. NASDAQ closed up 171. Right now, mostly sunny. It's 99 at Radio City. Our high today around 103 with a heat advisory in place through tomorrow night at 11 p.m. Tonight, we get down to 71 degrees under clear skies. Wednesday, looking for a high around 102 with sunshine. More cloud cover rolling back in Thursday and Friday. But then the weekend, we see sunshine. Temperature in the mid to upper 90s. Michael Reed has your traffic. I'm Liz Kern on KMJ at KMJNow.com or wherever you stream.
9: Here in Fresno, we have a stalled vehicle southbound 99 at the State Route 180 connector. Also in Fresno, we have a stalled vehicle southbound 41 at the McKinley Avenue exit. And just north of Kerman, we have a traffic alert, State Route 145 at Shields Avenue. Caltrans has a lane closure in that area. I'm Michael Reed, KMJ Traffic.
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